Hello, sweet pie. 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
1: I say, yeah, honey, I'm leaving you.
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1: I'm gonna cut out.

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it's time to say goodbye to Jed and all his kin. 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You're all invited back again to this locality to have a heaping helping of their hospitality. Beverly Hillbillies, that's what they call them now. Nice folks. You all come back, yeah?

woman's love, a woman's love that gives you life. A woman's love is stronger than

My name's Michał Kubicki. Welcome to another edition of From the Archives. August the 1st marked the 82nd anniversary of the outbreak of the Warsaw Uprising against the occupying German forces. It was launched by the Polish Home Army in an effort to free the capital and prevent the installation of a pro-Soviet administration there. In From the Archives, we have excerpts from the soundtrack of a Polish-American documentary about the Warsaw Rising entitled Without Mercy. They were included in this Polish radio feature, which was first on the air in 1990.

0: Professor Norman Davies of London University.
1: The fate of the Polish underground resistance movement is one of the saddest and most tragic stories of the Second World War. Poland had been occupied from the first day of the war in September 1939 to the last, and throughout that time perhaps the biggest and best organized of the European resistance movements struggled against the Nazi occupation. The great tragedy occurred in Warsaw during the Warsaw Rising of 1944, when the underground resistance had tried to attack the Germans with armed force and were suppressed with the loss of 250,000 lives.

0: Major Zenon Tarashevich of the Warsaw Uprising Command.
1: Ocena akcji powstania warszawskiego, z jaką spotkaliśmy się w dniu 1 sierpnia, według mojego zdania...
0: In my view, the military concept of the Warsaw Uprising, which broke out on August 1st, did not augur hope of success. While we could counter the Germans with fairly large home army forces, nevertheless, the men were short of weapons and particularly ammunition. So, marching to Jelena Street, the headquarters of the underground Home Army Command, on the opening day of the uprising, I was not convinced of the ability of our troops to wage a prolonged fight.
1: O długotrwałej zdolności naszych oddziałów do stawiania oporu.

0: Vitold Tarashevich, uprising headquarters staff officer.
1: We have been fighting with Germans with very little of armament. We have had some kind of homemade grenades. They call it Filipinka, exactly like first aid spray can, filled with pieces of cut nails and a little bit of throttle detonator. And that makes has made plenty of noise, but it was not very dangerous for the enemies. Besides that, we use it most of the time bottles with inflammable liquid, which is known now as a cocktail Molotov. That was the main armament we had, some very little of carabines, machine pistols and grenades, real grenades. And the fight with Germans was very difficult because they have been armed very good, possessed any kind of weapons, and the soldiers were trained very good. I myself, till now, I can't understand how could we fight for 60 days with such army.

0: Dobroni.
1: Włodzimierz Sokorski, wartime and post-war communist politician.
2: Wybuch powstania warszawskiego po raz kolejny zmienił stanowisko Stalina w stosunku do konkretnej sytuacji.
1: The outbreak of the Warsaw Uprising changed Stalin's view of the Polish situation. He halted the Soviet offensive on the outskirts of Warsaw and thus, de facto, compelled the insurgents to fight a last battle against the Germans. It needs to be said here that Stalin was, in a way, assisted in the decision by the Polish communist politicians in Moscow, Bolesław Bierut and Wanda Wasilewska, who said that there was really no uprising in Warsaw. He raised that argument in his exchanges with the Western allies. That really convinced him that the collapse of the Warsaw Uprising would help him even further in establishing the sort of Polish government in Poland he wanted.
2: Tworzyła u niego koncepcję, że powstanie warszawskie przegrane ułatwi mu jeszcze bardziej urządzenia Polski według swojej własnej koncepcji.

0: Владимир Сокорский again.
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0: America and Britain could only change Stalin's decision to allow the Germans to crush the insurgents in Warsaw insofar as air support was concerned. That is to allow the British and the Americans to have access to bases on Soviet territory from which their planes could attack German troops in Warsaw or airlift supplies to the insurgents. Polish fighter and bomber squadrons in Britain were just waiting to go into action over Warsaw. I do not believe, however, that there was any realistic possibility of changing Stalin's basic decision, his entire concept of having a whole group of dependent states west of his borders. Of course, it was even less likely that Stalin would have had second thoughts, as Roosevelt was hesitant. While Churchill attempted many times to press forth the issue of assistance to the Warsaw insurgents, Roosevelt, of course, did nothing. And that reinforced Stalin in the conviction that it was he who was deciding the fate of the war.
1: Oczywiście Roosevelt zachowywał się całkowicie biernie i to dodawało siły Stalinowi przekonanie, że on właśnie decyduje o losach wojny.

0: Witold Urbanowicz, commander of the Polish 303 RAF squadron in Britain.
1: Commanding officer of Polish forces called me and he said, probably you will be commanding officer of all Polish fighter squadrons to support Warsaw fighting. And I was so happy, 8 squadrons, I knew that we can smash this Luftwaffe over Warsaw. But Russia didn't give permission to land on the airfields. Even American pilots made few drops over Warsaw, so they landed on the Russian side and later they didn't give permission anymore. So I knew that everything is finished.

0: Professor Norman Davies of London University.
1: The failure of the Warsaw Rising struck a mortal blow to the underground, but nonetheless, the final chapter of the resistance movement was that it was rounded up and in large measure killed by our Soviet allies. In March 1945, the 16 leaders, 16 political leaders of the Polish underground, representing all the political movements from the socialists on one side to the Catholic Party and the nationalists on the other side, came out of hiding on the guarantee of a safe pass from the Soviet commander, only to be arrested and to be sent to Moscow for trial, where they were sentenced to heavy punishments, if one can believe it, for illegal activities. That episode, I think, is one of the most obscene events at the end of the war, and the fact that the British and American ambassadors in Moscow assisted at the trial and didn't protest is a matter for our own very great shame.

0: You're listening to Radio Poland and the weekly feature From the Archives. Despite the horrors of the German occupation, cultural life in Poland did not come to a standstill. Poetry readings and concerts were organized in private homes, cafes and other venues. Jan Ekier, a prominent pianist who died in 2014 at the age of 101, was among those musicians who played an active role in the musical life of the Polish capital.
1: Pierwsze dwa tygodnie byłem zwyczajnym obywatelem, który był posyłany, prawda, do gaszenia pożaru.
2: For the first 2 weeks of the uprising, I was busy extinguishing the fires and caring for the wounded. Then the Home Army assigned me to a group in charge of organizing concerts. We were given the date, hour, and in some cases the program. The concerts were held in private homes, deserted cinemas, which were out of business at the time, in hospitals and cafes. I played recitals and accompanied the violinists and singers.

0: During the 63 days of the uprising, several dozen concerts took place. For both the musicians and the audience, they were all at a great risk, often interrupted by an enemy attack. Jan Ekier recalls a concert he remembers the most.
1: Koncert 15 sierpnia w Politechnice, właśnie jeden z pierwszych, gdzie zostałem wyznaczony.
2: On August the 15th, I gave my first concert in the big hall of the Warsaw University of Technology. I was in an elevated mood. Following the first days of the uprising, much of the city was liberated. I played as I never did on later occasions. Chopin's Revolutionary Study was one of the pieces I played on popular demand. Suddenly I heard the sound of a bullet whizzing past my ear. It got through an open window, ricocheted, and fell on the floor close to my feet. Nobody noticed anything. While the audience applauded, I furtively picked the little bullet up and have kept it ever since as one of my most precious war mementos.

0: Some people wonder if there was any sense in organizing all these concerts at such profound risk to human life, at a time when tens of thousands of civilians were machine-gunned, hospitals were burned with patients and doctors still inside, and there was no food and ammunition. Jan Ecker firmly believes that music is something people vitally need, no matter how adverse the circumstances.
1: Ten okres dał mi ogólne poczucie, czym jest dla człowieka muzyka.
2: It was then that I learned what music can mean to people. In the very center of Warsaw, at a time of heavy Nazi shelling, we discovered that the Germans took a half hour's rest in the middle of the day, always between 12:30 and 1 o'clock. So one day I went to an apartment with a very good grand piano and started to play. Some Bach first, then Chopin. I was looking at my watch now and then, to finish a few minutes before 1 o'clock. I stood up, looked out of the window, and saw 50 or so people just standing there and listening, even though they knew full well that the shelling was just about to resume.

And that's all from the archives today. I'm Michał Kubicki, your host, inviting you for another journey into the past with Polish Radio Archives in a week's time. Goodbye.

0: You're tuned to the External Service of Polish Radio, broadcasting from Warsaw. I'm Danuta Isler, welcoming you to this edition of Around Poland. Sobieszewo, also known in German as Bonzak, is an island on the Baltic Sea, located between the Gdańsk Bay and the delta of the Vistula River. It has an area of a little over 34 square kilometers, which is inhabited by less than 4,000 people and probably as many or even more birds. That's right, the eastern part of the island is home to birds reservation, adequately called Ptasi Raj, or Bird's Paradise. Birds are the biggest natural richness of the island, with almost 300 species of them present there. Sobieszewo is not only the ecological island, but also the area of protected countryside. Before you head to the Bird's Reservation, I suggest stopping by at the ornithological station run by the Polish Academy of Sciences, where you can get a feel of what species you will be able to spot there.
1: My name is Maria Wieloch. I'm scientific worker of Ornithological Station, Polish Academy of Sciences.
0: We are currently in?
1: We are in the room, which is the Small Birds Museum.
0: How many species do we have exhibited here?
1: About 150, but about 200 more are stored in magazine.
0: Among all those species exhibited here, which ones are the most, shall we say, interesting?
1: The two northern tips of the island, because of the variety of habitats from open sea with low sandy offshore islands, coastal dunes, freshwater lagoons, and fringing vegetation, became special places for birds around a year. This is the reason that on the island are created two nature reserves. At western part, where we'll go in a few minutes, is Bird Paradise, which was established in 1959, and on the eastern part is a nature reserve Mewiałacha, Galt Sandbank. It was created in 1991. Beside sandwich tern, there is common and little tern, little ring plover, oyster catcher, shell ducks. Sometimes there are also gulls, black-headed gull, common gull, and herring gull.
0: So all those stuffed birds, or many of those that you have exhibited here, do they come from the neighboring area?
1: Yes.
0: Each of them may represent their own value for bird lovers and watchers, but is there any particular kind that you would like to turn our attention to in this room?
1: Strange and nice is the bittern. They almost don't migrate, so these two stuffed birds which we have, they died during very cold, long winter. They came nearby smoke factory, which now doesn't exist. And some of them whom we could help were left free, but some of them died.
0: Now it's time to go out to the nature and see the real things.
1: Yes.
0: We have just entered and walked a little bit along the educational trail of the Bird Paradise Nature Reserve, almost 200 hectares, quite an area to walk around. Once you enter, it's going to be easy to find your way, because one of the things that can help you is those orange ducks that are painted on the trees. Another thing that can help you are those special points offering a little bit of knowledge of what we can find here. And we're standing in front of one of them now. This one is number 3, right?
1: Yes.
0: How many you have here?
1: We have 10 of them, but really 11, because in one place by the second observing tower, there are 2 of them. Just on this place are indicated 2 water birds, water rail, teal, and marsh harrier. Marsh harrier is the only raptors which are breeding very close to the lake in reed beds. And water rail is these birds which can give the sounds which is familiar to white boar. And teal is the very nice, the smallest owl ducks. And now we are very close to first observing tower, from which we can see other water birds.
0: And there are 2 observing towers in the reserve, right?
1: Yes, there are 2 of them. The second one is higher, and from the second one we can observe not only the lake Bird Paradise, but only Brave Vistula, Dam, and Beach, and Gdańsk Bay.
2: And you got to be careful, plenty of mosquitoes flying around regardless of the part of the season, I guess. One thing I want to ask you about, let's say I'm not a professional bird lover, I don't know much about birds. What species that I may be aware of I can find here that I will know, that average Pole would know? You know, something that we know from childhood, from our parks.
1: Yes, this forest is really full of birds, and the most common bird is a chaffin. Another are different species of tits. More common is great tits and blue tits.
2: And what's the most unusual species I can observe here?
1: Most unusual for this reserve, because it's quite new, is crane, which breeds here since 4 years. Shell duck is rather common, but looks very nice. Merganser with 9 young is now on the lake.

0: Once inside the station, the viewing tower, obviously, as you said, overlooking the lake, there is also a little help above our heads. Obviously, we do need binoculars to find a little more about the birds in the surrounding area. But there is a little note above our heads to help us, right?
1: Yes, there are pictures of 40 most common species in this region. Not only this which breeds or visiting lakes or marshes, but also this which are breeding or visiting the forest, which is behind us.
0: My guide was Maria Wieloch, who works at the ornithological station of the Polish Academy of Sciences on the island of Sobieszewo. Let me just add that you should reserve about 2 hours to walk the whole route of the reserve. That's all. I'm Danuta Isler. Thanks for listening.

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1: Promjene is not only the title of one of Čechomor's best-known songs, but also the name of the band's landmark album released 25 years ago. To mark the anniversary, today's program is dedicated to Čechomor and their most successful album. My name is Romana Grecerová, and you are listening to Sunday Music Show.

Tichomor is a Czech folk rock band from Svitavy and Prague, renowned for reimagining traditional Czech, Moravian, Silesian and Slovak folk songs with modern rock arrangements. The group was formed in the spring of 1988 under the name Prvá Českomoravská nezávislá hudební společnost or Czechomoravian Independent Musical Society No. 1.

Their debut album, Do Vecnosti, was released in 1990 and 1991 and featured 18 lesser-known folk songs. From 1994 onwards, the band gradually shifted from an acoustic to a more electric sound and adopted the shorter name Českomoravská hudební společnost or Czechomoravian Music Society. Under this name, they released Mezi horami in 1996, an album widely praised by critics as one of their finest works.

In 1999, the band toured as the opening act for the popular Czech rock group Lucie. A year later, they released the self-titled album Čechomor, which also marked the adoption of the band's current name. The album featured singer and guitarist Lenka Dusilová as a guest musician for the first time, followed by a successful concert tour with singer-songwriter Jaromír Nohavica.

In 2001, Chechomor performed a special concert at Prague's Rudolfinum, accompanied by the Collegium of the Czech Philharmonic in arrangements by British composer and musician Jess Coleman. Coleman went on to produce the band's next studio album, Promnjeni, released later that year.

Unlike the band's earlier recordings, Promjeni was recorded with the Czech Philharmonic, giving its traditional folk repertoire a rich symphonic sound. The album received 3 Anděl Awards from the Czech Academy of Popular Music, including Album of the Year and Song of the Year for the title track Promjeni. It also included an English language version of the song performed by Lenka Dusilová and Jess Coleman.

0: collaboration between Čechomor, Jess Coleman and Jaromír Nohavica later led to the acclaimed mockumentary Year of the Devil or Rok Diabla, directed by Petr Zelenka. The film won 7 Czech Leon awards, including Best Music. This year, to mark the 25th anniversary of their most successful album, Promnjeni, Čechomor has launched a special anniversary tour. The band will perform in 6 Czech cities, joined on stage by singer Lenka Dusilová and the Prague Philharmonia. The tour starts in November and the tickets are already available. And with this piece of information, we have reached the end of today's program. My name is Romana Grajcerová. Thank you for being with us. And until next time, goodbye or naslyšenou.
1: Za lesami, za kurami, za dolinami!

drinking again, thinking of when you left me, and that was so once so long ago.